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7: Excellent choice. Do you want me to turn it up to 11?

Roy Orbison and the Steve Miller Band, that'll do for me. Steve Miller Band from the Book of Dreams and Jungle Love. It's got the twiddly bit on the front as well, used by many a radio station back in the 70s to play around with jingles back then. Welcome to Stafford's World. I'm Mark Stafford. Very, very busy today. Couple of song stories, Rupert Holmes and Harry Nilsson on those. The Fickle Finger of Pop is growing. A couple of sessions of the Fickle Finger of Pop pointing at certain artists, Bonnie Tyler and the Tourists this time around. The Writers Sing Them Their Way. Randy Newman makes a welcome second visit to The Writers Sing Them Their Way. And on Ah, But They Did It First, the original versions of the hits done by The Cookies and Sherelle as we feature Ah, But They Did It First. All of that in the next 3 hours on Stafford's World, and some great rock songs like this from the Moody Blues.

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1: This is Dan Nevereth with the Monkey Caravan on the Niagara section of the thruway to a rendezvous with the Erie County Sheriff's Department. We'll go over the island, and we should be in Niagara Falls with our rendezvous with the mayor of the falls, Mr. E. Dent Lackey, in just about 15 minutes. The Monkees are in Western New York.
2: What songs will they definitely hear tomorrow night?
3: They want to hear. You ask them what they want to hear.
2: Well, from what we can already tell, I think probably I'm a Believer. A Little Bit Me, A Little Bit You seem to be the most popular. Of course, Words is more popular here than Pleasant Valley Sunday. Is that true everywhere?
3: No, we kind of like, well, I personally like Pleasant Valley Sunday. I like Words also.
4: Nationally, Pleasant Valley Sunday is doing better.

0: It was what we call almost a double A-side single for the Monkees, Pleasant Valley Sunday on one side and Words on the other. And they used to chart the entries separately, so if somebody asked a record store for Words by the Monkees, that clocked up as a sale of that. And Words got to just outside the top 10 in America, pretty good for what was originally slightly the B-side of the two songs back in 1967. Monkees and Words, Moody Blues from Seventh Sojourn originally back in 1972, and in 73 a big hit single around the world, I'm Just a Singer in a Rock and Roll Band. First of a couple of song stories today comes from Rupert Holmes as he tells us the story behind Escape, the Pina Colada song from late 1979.
1: It's 1979 and I need to fill out the album I'm doing with something up tempo. I had a track I liked and the song went, people need other people, I believe you will find. And I said, no, I don't like that. So I wrote a new lyric to it. That's the law of the jungle, in the school of the street. You get out of the kitchen if you can't take the heat. I said, no, that sounds like Billy Joel. Finally, the night before I had to record the vocal for this song, I came up with a story idea. And I wrote a lyric that went, if you like Humphrey Bogart and getting caught in the rain. When I went to the studio that day to record the song, I was standing on the mic. I was just about to record the vocal. And I thought, Humphrey Bogart, you know, I've done so many movie references in my five albums. And this couple, it doesn't have the kind of sense of excitement and adventure that I want to infuse into the song. They want to escape. So when you go on vacation the first day you're on the beach, you never order a Budweiser. You want a drink in a hollowed-out pineapple with flags of all nations. And I thought, well, what are the escape drinks? And I thought, daiquiri, Mai Tai, pina colada. Pina colada. Never had a pina colada. Didn't even know if I was saying it right. They rolled the tape and I recorded the vocal. The vocal you hear on that record is the very first time I ever sang that song out loud. And as I was going, I kept looking ahead at the lyric on a music stand and saying, oh, I got to squeeze these words together. And so I came up with things like, I've got to meet you by tomorrow noon to get those in. Or I am into champagne to fill out the space. The freshness of that, the fact that it was the first time I'd ever tried to sing the song, comes through on the record. And for what I may lack in vocal skills, I made up for with enthusiasm and energy. The song was called Escape, and the label said, we're getting incredible response to this record, but everyone's asking for the song about the pina coladas, the very last words that were written for that song. They said, would you mind if we called it Escape, parenthesis, the Pina Colada song? I said, compromise my artistic integrity? They said, well, it's not going to sell otherwise. I said, well, I guess then it's the Pina Colada song, and it became the Pina Colada song. And went to number one. It was the last number one record of the 70s. It was the first number one record of the 80s. Therefore, I can tell you, I was at the top of the charts for two decades without interruption.

They were rockers, but they went a bit middle of the road along the way, didn't they? REO Speedwagon, Can't Fight This Feeling from the 80s. Rupert Holmes and the song that was the last number one in America in the 70s and the first number one in the 80s. So well done to him. Song story behind Escape the Pina Colada song, Rupert Holmes. One more of those to come as we head through the show today. 1966 now, Lou Christie.

0: It was the end of a sequence of successful Brian Ferry solo albums in the late 70s as he took a break from being the frontman for Roxy Music. He was about to return to the band after that. 1977, Brian Ferry and Tokyo Joe. Lou Christie's Lightning Strikes from 1966. And we're back with a song from 64, a classic pop single from the Shangri-Las next.
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3: Stop and listen. It might be more than just your imagination. You'll love it.

It was a comeback single for the Doobie Brothers in the 80s. Didn't herald much of a comeback, but it was a song that was played on the radio. Didn't sell very well, though, for the Doobie Brothers. It was a superb rock track, wasn't it? Doobie Brothers and the Doctor. We'll do that for Jeff Warren, who's in Sarasota, emails from there. And he works for a vacuum products company. And on the bottom of his letterhead from the company, or the bottom of his email, he puts Jeff Warren - humble stockroom clerk. Or clerk, would it be? You can't say that, Jeff. You're keeping the wheels of industry going. It wasn't for you guys saying you can't have this and you can't have that unless you got this form and that form. We'd have no industry, would we? So hi to you, Jeff, and other, not just humble, but very important stockroom clerks all around the world. We'd do this for you from Johnny Nash.

Britain took to the cars better than America did back in 1978. Just What I Needed was the top 20 hit in Britain, just outside the top 20 in America. And My Best Friend's Girl, get this, believe it or not, My Best Friend's Girl, one of the best singles of the 70s, top three in the UK, not a top 30 hit in America. Can't believe that, but it's true. Check the record books. My Best Friend's Girl wasn't even in the top 30 in America, but top three in the UK back in 1978. Now, Del Shannon wrote this song, but never had a go at doing it himself. He was struggling to get a good record deal around the time and access to a studio, and so he handed it over to Peter and Gordon in 1965, and it was a top 10 hit for them.

Do you see the fickle finger of pop pointing at the tourists? I see it. It's telling me there's something a little weird here, because the song I Only Want to Be With You is covered by a couple of people, plus the original hit from Dusty Springfield. Every single that made the charts, every version of I Only Want to Be With You, reached number 4 in Britain. Dusty did, Bay City Rollers did, and the tourists did. Spooky. The fickle finger of pop. And then along comes Annie Lennox and Dave Stewart with the tourists. And the tourists should have been a big band. It was really Annie and Dave in the middle of it, but they were kept back by the other people in the group and held back, didn't really have much control at all. So along came the tourists, covering other people's songs, covering old songs, and didn't really work long term for them. Never a long session of success for them. A bit of a struggle in and out, a few top 40 hits, but not as big success as it should have been. Then fate played a hand. The fickle finger of pop pointed again. They had a year off, formed up the Eurythmics. Annie and Dave now in the driving seat, writing all the stuff, putting all the stuff together, controlling it all. And it was a different world, wasn't it? The Eurythmics were monster in the 80s. Let's finish off the first hour with this. 1976, Chicago.

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9: 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Alice Cooper, Three Dog Night, Cat Stevens, Wilson Pickett, Carrie Chapin, Tommy James and the Shondells, Blue Oyster Cult, Zager and Evans, Hot Chocolate, Creedence Clearwater Revival, James Taylor.
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14: where the memories never stop.

a song from one of my favourite films of all time, The Deer Hunter. It's the bit where they're playing pool in the barroom and singing along to that. Frankie Valli's Can't Take My Eyes Off You, 1967. Nazareth and Broken Down Angel, 1973. Back to your emails. Quite an exotic bunch of emails this time around. We're heading off to Sweden for Olmark Vig, who's in Norrköping in Sweden. And he heard it on shortwave. He heard Staffers World on shortwave. It's on 3975 and 6160 if you fancy playing around with your shortwave radio. And Olmar says that, I'm going to keep this as a quote, actually. You know, where they put the quotes on the bottom of something about a show. They say what they said. So what they said was, Olmar said, this was not the usual chit-chat, but a well-elaborated programme. I'm going to use that as a quote, if you don't mind, Olmar. Can I take that? Olmar Kvik in Norrköping, Sweden, decides that it's not your usual chit-chat. It's a well-elaborated programme. That'll do for me. I will do Sticks for you.

It seemed an unlikely combination at the time. Donna Summer doing John Anderson and Vangelis. Are they in the same ballpark? But she did it pretty well, didn't she? She had a number one single in Holland with it as well, and a hit around the world. And if you listened very closely, you would have heard Stevie Wonder, and you might have caught Kenny Loggins and Lionel Richie, Diana Ross and Michael Jackson helping out on backing vocals. She's got some hefty friends, hasn't she? Well, she did have then in 82 for Donna Summer's State of Independence. Time for saying, but they did it first, checking out a couple of original versions of some songs that you know. 1962, a couple of versions of this came in 1962. The first one to make it to record was the Crystals version, which hit the record stores. But before that, a couple of months before that, the original of it was recorded by the Cookies. 1962, but they did it first. The Cookies, and a song written by the great Barry Mann and his wife Cynthia Weil. Cookies and On Broadway, 1962, but they did it first.

They were a quality songwriting team, weren't they? Barry Mann and Cynthia Weil wrote so many hit singles, including that one, On Broadway. The version we probably know is the Drifters version from 63, but the first time it hit the shops, it was the Crystals version, but the first time it got recorded and put down on tape was the version by the Cookies there, 1962. Ah, but they did it first, the original version of On Broadway. 1984 now, on Ah, but they did it first. Song that was to be a big hit in 1986 in Britain and America, top 10 for Robert Palmer, I Didn't Mean to Turn You On. But in 84, a couple of years before, Robert must have been watching Sherelle perform it and came across the song and thought, I'll have a go at that. 1984, she did it first. The original version of I Didn't Mean to Turn You On came from Sherelle.

And that is how it sounded first time around in 1984. Sherelle's version of the Robert Palmer hit, I Didn't Mean to Turn You On, 1984. Stafford's World, I'm Mark Stafford, and it's 1977 now. And the early days of Tom Petty and the Heartbreakers, Britain fell in love with Tom Petty and the Heartbreakers, took them to heart, a bit like the Cars. Tom Petty did well in Britain first, based a lot on a old Grey Whistle Test appearance, and also the idea that in Britain, new wave and punk was much bigger than it was in America. America resisted those changes, with the old guard being swept away and the new boys coming along. So bands like Tom Petty and the Heartbreakers and the Cars were struggling to make it in America, but welcomed by Britain. 1977, Tom Petty and the Heartbreakers, and Listen to a Heart.

0: Talking about acts making it in America or Britain first, Neil Diamond certainly established himself in America a long time before us Brits realised just what a talented guy he was. 1968, Neil Diamond's Sweet Caroline, big hit in America. We had to wait until 1971 off the back of the success that he had with Cracklin' Rosie. Then along came a reissue of Sweet Caroline that went top 10. And that was the time, first time really, that any Brits really had regularly heard Sweet Caroline on the radio. Great song though, 1968, Neil Diamond and Sweet Caroline. Tom Petty and the Heartbreakers and Listen to a Heart, 1977. It's talking about that struggle they had, American Girl and anything that's rock and roll, both UK top 40 hits. America didn't want to know them back in 1977. We're back with Big Country very shortly on Stafford's World.
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4: 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This is Stafford's World. Keep it right here.
5: How you doing, everybody? This is Bobby Ingram with the group Molly Hatchet, and you're listening to Stafford's World with Mark Stafford.

It was 1964. They loved a good cover, didn't they, Man from Man? A Man from Man himself was very good at picking the covers. He spotted some good songs. That was Shirelles' original back in 1964. Man from Man had the British hit with Sha-La-La. Big Country and In a Big Country from 1983. And talking of covers, this seemed a bit strange because 1973, Bob Dylan had the original of this from the movie Pat Garrett and Billy the Kid, a movie that he starred in. Along came Eric Clapton just 2 years afterwards, did a cover. He had a hit as well, Knocking on Heaven's Door.

0: It's covers everywhere today, isn't it? 1977. It became the follow-up single to a very big hit for them in Britain, a number one single, Chanson d'Amour. And in 1977, the follow-up came from Manhattan Transfer with Don't Let Go, 1977. Old rock song, rock and roll song from Roy Hamilton from the late 50s, Don't Let Go. Top 40 in Britain for them. Time for the writers to sing them their way, and we welcome back again Randy Newman for a repeat performance of the Skills to show us how good he was with a different tune this time around, written by the pen of Randy Newman. The writers sing them their way, and it's quite a sarcastic song, so don't take the lyrics literally. He doesn't mean them, he's having fun. Randy Newman, 1967, a wonderful song, Love Story.
1: I love

It was 1971, and for some very strange reason, Imagine, the single version, never got released in Britain. I do not know why. And later in the year, Happy Christmas, War Is Over came out as a single in America, but we had to wait a whole year to the Christmas of 72 to buy it as a single in our record stores. As far as Imagine goes, we had to wait until 1975 to buy it on single when it was released to promote the Shaved Fish Best Of compilation by John Lennon in 1975. But in 1971, the album was doing very well. Single, we had to leave it. We had to pass it by in 1971. And the great Randy Newman, wonderful songwriter, Love Story, 1967. There's some fine covers of that. Harry Nilsson does a good cover. Alan Price does a good cover as well. Quite a few other people have covered Love Story, one of the best songs from Randy Newman. Back to the emails. Paul Kitchener is in Halifax, this time in the UK, not the one in Newfoundland, and he asked if we could play some Joe Walsh. We'll do this from an album called Got Any Gum. And the reason the album's called Got Any Gum is that one day Joe Walsh was walking down the street and he came across a guy down and out sitting there desperately looking as if, can you give us some money, mate? So he dipped in his pocket to give the guy some money. And the guy went, nah, I don't want any money. Have you got any gum? That became the title for an album. He was very good at his album titles, wasn't he, Joe Walsh? From the 80s, this is The Radio Song.

0: Stafford's World,
1: where the memories never stop.
0: The best from yesterday. Joe Cocker, The Hollies, James Taylor, Carole King, Alice Cooper, The Four Seasons.

It's got a magical quality about it, isn't it? Timeless and very, very spooky. They worked well together, didn't they? They worked superbly together. Nancy Sinatra and Lee Hazelwood, one of a whole bunch of songs they did together that had something magic about them in the period of 67 and 68. And they were having hits through to 71 when they had a hit in England with Did You Ever? But the best of their stuff was 67 and 68. Some Velvet Morning, one of the very best. Summer Wine's good and Lady Bird's good. Jackson, the cover of that's good as well from 1968. Nancy Sinatra and Lee Hazelwood, and David Bowie, title track to Ziggy Stardust and the Spiders from Mars, of course, from 1972. Now, in 1967, Jeff Beck had left the Yardbirds and was looking to do some guitar work around the place, have a solo album as well, maybe some rocky, bluesy stuff, and Mickey Most found him. Mickey Most was very much a pop music, three-minute pop song producer, producing people like Lulu, and did produce The Animals, so had some cred as well. But in 67, he took over Jeff Beck and made him a pop star with this.

0: They had quality stamped all through them, didn't they? Right from the early days, 1981, Dire Straits and Skate Away. Jeff Beck becoming a pop star in 1967, courtesy of Mickey Most with Hi Ho Silver Lining in 67. I wonder if you ever heard in 68 Jeff Beck's very strange cover of Love Is Blue, the Paul Maurier Orchestra instrumental that was big around the time. He did a version of that, and he had a sort of a very much middle of the road choir on the back of his, and it just didn't sound right because Jeff was a rocker and a blues guy and definitely associated with that kind of stuff rather than the stuff that was the middle of the road stuff that sounded like the Norrie Paramore Orchestra on his version of Love Is Blue from 1968. Song story now, second of the two. It's Harry Nilsson telling us the story of the song that broke him in the music business, made him a big star. 1969, the Midnight Cowboy sound track and the song Everybody's Talking. Harry Nilsson tells us the story behind that.
1: I worked at a bank in a computer center for 7 years while other guys were out there, you know, playing the clubs and everything. And I used to stay up all night and wash the windows at this place. They used to give me a key and I could use the piano, the tape recorder, and this couch. And in the daytime, I'd go hustle tunes at record companies and say, well, if you don't like the tune, maybe you'll like me. And one day I played this song for Rick Gerard for the, I think it was the Aeroplane or Jose Feliciano. And he says, stay right here for a minute. And he went down the hall and he came back and he said, well, the director said, we already have a singer-songwriter on the label. And I said, oh, it's too bad. Who is it? And he said, Rod McEwen. I walked into this producer's office and I was looking at a pile of records and and I said, what's this? And he says, I'm looking for a song for a group called Stone Country. And the song was Everybody's Talking. So I said, you know, I could do that. And he said, yeah. You know, so he said, okay. So we went down to the studio, I think, that day and recorded it. And when we finished the take, it was time to go to lunch. And he says, just be careful crossing the street. I think we got one, you know.
2: Wow.
1: So it was a hit. And then, not a number one, but it was a big hit. And a producer in London heard it, the man who was producing Midnight Cowboy, Jerry Hellman. And he got a hold of me and asked if I would write a song for Midnight Cowboy. He had already asked Dylan and Joni Mitchell, and the three of us had written songs for it, and he rejected all three. I forget what Joni wrote, but it was a hit. Dylan wrote a hit. He wrote Lay, Lady, Lay for it, and it was a hit. I wrote I Guess the Lord Must Be in New York City, which is a hit. Had they used any of the three, they would have gotten they would have had another Oscar. But who knew, you know? I was hoping they would use my song.

was written by the legendary Van McCoy in the early days of his career, back in the early 60s. Ruby and the Romantics did the original, and we'll certainly have to dig that out for the but they did it first session sometime in the future. So it was Ruby and the Romantics doing it first time around. The big hit was 67, The Marvelettes and When You're Young and in Love on Motown. And later in the 80s, it was a British hit for the Flying Pickets, Marvelettes, When You're Young and in Love, 1967. Song that broke Harry Nilsson as well. Everybody's Talking, from 1969. Back to the emails. Hello to Claudio Riero, who's an English teacher from Argentina and a regular contributor to the show now. Very nice to hear from you. I put him in the wrong place. I thought he was in Buenos Aires. He's actually in Entre Rios province in the countryside, he says. And his kids like to listen to the show as well. They love that. And we've got some new fans in Argentina, he says, as Sophie and Facundo. Children of Claudio Riero in Argentina listen to stuff as well regularly. I hope you like James Taylor.

0: Carole King wrote the song, handed it a very friendly gesture, handed it to her friend James Taylor. He had a big hit and the rest is history. 1971 and You've Got a Friend. We're back with the Rockin' Berries on Stafford's World very shortly.
1: 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More next. Don't go anywhere.
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4: Hi, this is Jonathan Cain from

Joe Jackson had the golden touch in 1979. Quite a few hits for him, including that one, It's Different for Girls. Rocking Berries, 1964. Done by the Tokens as well. Rocking Berries and He's in Town from 1964. Back to the emails. Hello to Francine and Graham Davenport, who are in the King's Cross area of London. Listening for many years, they say, and first time they've ever emailed, which is nice. Something must have prompted you to do that. Thank you very much. mark@markstafford.co.uk. If you feel the urge to email, that's mark@markstafford.co.uk. And they wanted this from 1967 from the Seekers.

The Fickle Finger of Pop points for the second time, this time at Bonnie Tyler. 1977, Bonnie Tyler and It's a Heartache. And this is the strange thing. The Fickle Finger of Pop points out to us that Bonnie Tyler successfully started her career with some hits like Lost in France and It's a Heartache. And she was working with a couple of guys who discovered her. Ronnie Scott, not the Ronnie Scott, different guy. Ronnie Scott and Steve Wolf discovered her and wrote those early hits for her. And she did very well for a time. Then suddenly she hit the wall, and she hit the wall for a time, so that she went 6 years between top 30 hits after It's a Heartache. She worked 6 years singing around the world, releasing singles, and she went through 13 singles that didn't make the top 30. She must have been desperate. She must have wondered what was happening. And along the way, she dropped Ronnie Scott and Steve Wolf, who wrote those successful songs for her. Went 13 singles, 6 years in between songs that were success. Biggest she got was The World Is Full of Married Men, which was the theme tune to that film. I think it had Joan Collins in it, but that didn't quite make the top 30. So she was still struggling. She must have felt like giving the whole thing up. 13 unsuccessful singles. Normally you'd get the sack for that, but they held in there. And then she did an album of covers and found some good new material, including stuff by people like Jim Steinman, and the rest is history. 1983 came along, Total Eclipse of the Heart was number one, and she was back again. But she must have been sweating or perspiring, being a woman, in between that. So that's the Fickle Finger of Pop. 13 non-successful songs after a good run, and then a number one. Isn't pop music funny? You've got to be in the right place at the right time with the right song. 1973, this should have been a hit. Again, Fickle Finger of Fate decided this wouldn't be a hit for Jeff Christie of the band Christie. It was the band Christie, 1973. Christie and the Dealer, Down and Losing.

Smokey's big comeback song in the 80s. Smokey Robinson, Being With You, 1981. Christie, Jeff Christie and his band, they had some good singles out originally when they had Yellow River and San Bernardino, and some success in 1970. 73, that was just as good. Wasn't a hit. Who knows why? Christie, The Dealer, Down and Losing. And we're at

the end of another Stafford's World show. If you'd like to get in touch, absolutely love to hear from you. Wherever you are around the world, you can email me at mark@markstafford.co.uk. You can catch me on Facebook, simply search for Mark Stafford or Stafford's World, whichever one you're looking for on Facebook, you'll find me there, or www.markstafford.co.uk, where I reside in terms of the website. One more song to go. A band who did well in Holland, got into the Dutch top 40 with this, a British band, good old British band. 1979, no success in Britain, but top 40 in Holland for this, the Sinceros and Worlds Apart.

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3: 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Competing for the title of the world's wackiest racers. That mean machine with those double-dealing do-batters, Dick Dastardly and his sidekick, Muttley.
2: 1968.
4: 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Nixon's the one.
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can a mountain exist? For it is washed to the sea. Yes, and how many years can some people exist before they're allowed to be free? Yes, and how many times can a man turn his head and pretend that he just doesn't

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1: Art Garfunkel.
2: Stage life, so much less than it seems to be. Spoken for and available, vulnerable to cant, raked amid rivers of instrument cables, even the floor is aslant. We're caterers, the band and I. We serve courses from El Condor to Marvin Gaye. The sound men, the haulers, each in our way, pray for moments of truth. We set up the lighting truss, go through the sound check, look for the ensemble to fuse. Listening is everything. Give it all up to the gods and then get out of town. But first, stick around a while after the show. They're loading the speakers into the truck, miles to go. I turn to the faces I sing for. I hear it in the deep heart's core. I personally prayed to the verb all night, to the reverb, the echo, the wetness of sound. I know my call. It's all around me as I sign my name.
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2: This is what 80-year-old Mabel Morris said to me at a nursing home in Hollywood 40 years ago. I was taping her for bookends. She wore a pin that read MGM. Life is for enjoyment. But I say, now that I'm nearer the other end, life is to spend. We give it all up for something. These days, I sing Bridge Over Troubled Water for a full arena with fear of hernia. My mind is torn between mortal and mighty. Do I hold the finale in check? I feel a tear to the right of my gut, but it hasn't torn yet. So I give them my heart, my strength, my spleen. I span that bridge from town to town and give away what might have been to spend what's left of the life within.
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2: 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There was, because rock and roll, when it's really got going in the late 50s, there was a lot of rhythm and blues and a lot of African-American artists that were getting, you know, they were really putting out the real thing, the real rock and roll. And it was like too raw for like a lot of radio stations. And they said, oh, well, the kids are going to start having sex if they listen to this stuff. You know, they're going to start doing the bump and the grind. We got to clean this up. So they put out like Frankie Avalon, you know, Venus.
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1: Art Garfunkel.
2: Stage life, so much less than it seems to be. Spoken for and available, vulnerable to cant, raked amid rivers of instrument cables, even the floor is aslant. We're caterers, the band and I. We serve courses from El Condor to Marvin Gaye. The sound men, the haulers, each in our way, pray for moments of truth. We set up the lighting truss, go through the sound check, look for the ensemble to fuse. Listening is everything. Give it all up to the gods and then get out of town. But first, stick around a while after the show. They're loading the speakers into the truck, miles to go. I turn to the faces I sing for. I hear it in the deep heart's core. I personally prayed to the verb all night, to the reverb, the echo, the wetness of sound. I know my call. It's all around me as I sign my name.
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2: This is what 80-year-old Mabel Morris said to me at a nursing home in Hollywood 40 years ago. I was taping her for bookends. She wore a pin that read MGM. Life is for enjoyment. But I say, now that I'm nearer the other end, life is to spend. We give it all up for something. These days, I sing Bridge Over Troubled Water for a full arena with fear of hernia. My mind is torn between mortal and mighty. Do I hold the finale in check? I feel a tear to the right of my gut, but it hasn't torn yet. So I give them my heart, my strength, my spleen. I span that bridge from town to town and give away what might have been to spend what's left of the life within.
3: The home of the greatest memories. This is EKR Gold.

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It's great to have you along today. You're tuned in to the place where the quality music never stops. 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

0: 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The artists have their say.
1: Billy Joel.
2: When I was a teenager, right before the Beatles came out, they were trying to foist this music on us, like Fabian, you know, Frankie Avalon. There was, because rock and roll, when it's really got going in the late 50s, there was a lot of rhythm and blues and a lot of African American artists that were getting, you know, they were really putting out the real thing, the real rock and roll. And it was like too raw for like a lot of radio stations. And they said, oh, well, the kids are going to start having sex if they listen to this stuff. You know, they're going to start doing the bump and the grind. We got to clean this up. So they put out like Frankie Avalon, you know, Venus.
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1: Art Garfunkel.
2: Stage life, so much less than it seems to be. Spoken for and available, vulnerable to cant, raked amid rivers of instrument cables, even the floor is aslant. We're caterers, the band and I. We serve courses from El Condor to Marvin Gaye. The sound men, the haulers, each in our way, pray for moments of truth. We set up the lighting truss, go through the sound check, look for the ensemble to fuse. Listening is everything. Give it all up to the gods and then get out of town. But first, stick around a while after the show. They're loading the speakers into the truck, miles to go. I turn to the faces I sing for. I hear it in the deep heart's core. I personally prayed to the verb all night, to the reverb, the echo, the wetness of sound. I know my call. It's all around me as I sign my name.
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2: This is what 80-year-old Mabel Morris said to me at a nursing home in Hollywood 40 years ago. I was taping her for bookends. She wore a pin that read MGM. Life is for enjoyment. But I say, now that I'm nearer the other end, life is to spend. We give it all up for something. These days, I sing Bridge Over Troubled Water for a full arena with fear of hernia. My mind is torn between mortal and mighty. Do I hold the finale in check? I feel a tear to the right of my gut, but it hasn't torn yet. So I give them my heart, my strength, my spleen. I span that bridge from town to town and give away what might have been to spend what's left of the life within.
3: The home of the greatest memories. 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

0: EKR Gold, the home of the memories. 1968. In their first appearance at the Hollywood Bowl, KHJ proudly presents The Doors. 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
3: 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The most daredevil group of daddy drivers to ever whirl their wheels in the wacky races. Competing for the title of the world's wackiest racer. That mean machine with those double-dealing do-batters, Dick Dastardly and his sidekick, Buckley.
2: 1968.
4: 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Nixon's the one.
2: 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Traveling back in time.
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Twice a day, every single day of the year, we head off for an hour to discover the music and the big news stories of a year in pop music history. I'm Frankie Harrison, and you are with the Time Capsule, our twice-a-day look at a year in rock and roll history. Color TV sets become popular, and you may have watched some of the brand new 1966 TV shows on them, such as Star Trek, The Monkees, and Mission Impossible. And in the US, the average cost of a new house is $14,000. 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
1: Oh, monkeys, this train ride's been a big winner for you all.
2: Thank you very much.
1: You boys always seem to be having a good time.
2: Great. We always have a good time. We are having a lot of fun. We're keeping our fingers crossed and hoping.
1: Now, for the people who haven't caught your TV show, what kind of things happen on it?
2: Well, actually, in a nutshell, it's a cross between the Marx Brothers and the East Side Kids and the Beatles. Mm-hmm. And it's like a situation about four guys in a rock and roll band that just get themselves into all kinds of mix-ups.
3: Oh, wait a minute. Here comes Mike Nesmith.
2: Well, here he is.
3: Oh, Mike, no, he's leaving.
2: There he goes.
1: Mike, come on back. Welcome to you, Mike.
4: Thank you very much, Harry. I'm glad to be here.
1: Mike, what's the most fun part of doing your TV show?
4: Room service, mostly.
1: Wow. Oh. How do people react when they pass you on the street, Mike?
4: Not at all. They don't know who I am anyway. I mean, probably never will.
1: Yeah. Oh, I think modesty must be your middle name. But don't you think the young generation is looking for someone to identify with?
4: The young generation's got a pretty good idea of who they are themselves. They don't know anybody, really.
1: You think they're doing okay, huh?
4: Oh, this is incredible. Are you kidding? It's the greatest young generation we've had in 19 or 20 young generations.
1: You know, you are right. And I also think the time's up for right now. So my thanks to you for being with us today. Mike Nesmith of those Monkees.
4: Thank you.

Hollywood show of the year is here. It's Oscar night, and those lucky enough to have seats peer around the house to detect the contenders for awards. There's excitement when Julie Andrews announces the best actor. And here he is, Lee Marvin. While the applause is deafening, the award comes as a surprise to some. There has been little to indicate that the famous cop of screen and television was in consideration. The enthusiasm of the professional people of Hollywood for Marvin's success is especially noticeable. He is not only a top actor, but a regular guy in the judgment of his co-workers. Now Rex Harrison has the honor of announcing the best actress. She is Julie Christie, an English star, truly a blonde bombshell. The idea of winning the Golden Oscar overwhelms her, and she's visibly affected by her emotions. That she beat all Hollywood competition obviously does not dampen the ardor of the American film colony's approval. She receives an acclamation. To Jack Lemmon goes the distinction of making the award for one of the most coveted Oscars of the night, that for Best Picture of the Year, Sound of Music. A producer's representative accepted the award as the gala Hollywood night reaches its climax.

0: This is Frankie Harrison. Thanks for joining me in 1966 at the cinema in 1966. Big films include Thunderball, Dr. Zhivago, Who's Afraid of Virginia Woolf, and A Man for All Seasons.
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2: Sir Thomas More, you have been found guilty of high treason.
1: Honored by 6 Academy Awards. A Man for All Seasons. 1960s.

0: 66.
1: Strike-bound New York continues to struggle on. Before his heart attack, union boss Mike Quill refused compromise.
2: Personally, I don't care if I rot in jail. I will not call off the strike.
1: MAMA's twice-a-day rush hour struggles are the result. The Transport Workers Union is giving full support to its leader. Jammed roads are just one problem. Grand Central Station faces another, as thousands of commuters queue for the unaffected but inadequate suburban train service. Bicycles provide many with strike-beating transport, but for most, it means walking. Mayor John Lindsay, only 2 weeks in office, sets an example by walking 70 blocks to City Hall. Mayor Lindsay keeps in constant touch with mediators who, so far, have failed to close the multi-million dollar gap between the union and authorities. Strikers demand the release of their 9 leaders, jailed for contempt of court. Meanwhile, though dead-stop traffic jams have so far been avoided, New York is suffering from a creeping paralysis as almost 1 million cars struggle out of Manhattan on their slow way home.

0: Could you get that, Robin? I'm busy solving a crime.
1: Batcave, Robin speaking. It's Commissioner Gordon.
0: I better take it. Hello, Commissioner. What's the trouble? I see. That sounds serious. We'll be right over.
1: What's wrong, Batman?
0: Someone has stolen a show from this fall's new season of ABC programs.
1: Holy grand larceny! Who would do such a thing?
0: No doubt some poor wretch who's more to be pitied than feared. Commissioner Gordon has a preview of ABC's new shows in his office right now. There's no time to lose. Let's race to the Batmobile.

Great to have you here on the Time Capsule. I'm Frankie Harrison, and it's 1966. And in the news this year, England's footballers win the World Cup at Wembley, and the Musicians Union campaigns for the closure of TV shows that feature miming to songs. John Lennon's comments regarding the relative popularity of the Beatles and Jesus set them on the way to a troubled U.S. tour. With a strong backlash from Christians across the U.S. and reduced audiences at some concerts. 1966.

0: It's time to remember on the Time Capsule 1966.
1: The reason we can no longer identify with the kinds of activities that the older generation are engaged in is because those activities are for us meaningless. They have led to a monstrous war in Vietnam, for example. And that's why it's all related, the psychedelics and the war, the protesting, the gap in the generations. And I would suggest to any parent who is seriously concerned about his relationship with his son or daughter that you try turning on with them. I think this would be very useful.
2: San Francisco is the holy city. I think it's going to be the Mecca of the West. And what I'm going to propose in January, although I don't know about the ethical propriety of it, is that Allen Ginsberg run for mayor of San Francisco.
3: The Time Capsule. The hits, the memories, and the news from 1966.

0: So, another one bites the dust and heads back into the time capsule box. I'm Frankie Harrison, and I hope to meet you again soon here on the Time Capsule. But for now, that's it for this episode. We'll be back with more great songs in just a minute. So, don't go anywhere.
1: EKR Gold remembers.
2: Hello, this

0: Okay, so who has got the biggest box of oldies around then? Of course, it's EKR Gold.
1: Incoming transmission.
2: Hello, world. We are the newest guys in radio cyberspace. We are EKR Gold. This is the home of the finest collection of oldies around, from the greatest musical decades ever, the 60s, 70s, and 80s.

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1: 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I'm back with the shaker of a soul boss, most tunnering.

1972.

Wilcock welcoming aboard Coconut Airways Flight 3722 Bridgetown, Barbados. We will be flying at an height of 32,000 feet and at an airspeed of approximately 600 miles per hour. Refreshments will be served after takeoff. Kindly fasten your safety belts and refrain from smoking until the aircraft.

0: 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Well, the answer is, they are right here in the EKR Gold Department Store of Hits.
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1: Well, since my baby left,